0: God bless you. Thank you.
1: Well, ladies and gentlemen, we're going to play now for you a slow blues, which features Jack Bruce and myself on vocals and also the alto saxophone with the organ. We're going to play a number now by Willie Dixon, and this one's called Stormy Monday Blues.

down. Your night takes its time. About to check outside the games. And you know what I'm talking about. Just let me know if you wanna go to that home out on the range. They got a lot of nice girls.

want to free your mind about the concept of harmony and of music being correct, you can do whatever you want. So nobody told me what to do, and there was no preconception of what to do.

Good evening, everyone, and welcome to El Amor La Vida, The Love of Life, a space for the soul, for healing, and for hope. I am Nakul from the International Church, Ryan Mine, and I give greetings to each and every one of you who's listening every Friday in Rüsselsheim, Germany, and all around the world. And also greetings to everyone in the International Church, Ryan Mine, especially our pastors, Pastor Jose and Pastor Altagracia. Let's pray. Father in heaven, today we open our hearts before you. You know each and everything happening in this world. You are the King of the universe. You know our wounds, our pain, our tears, our silent struggles. Our lives are like an open book before you. Help us, Lord, to love you with all our heart, our soul, our strength, and all our mind. Teach us to love as you have loved us. Teach us to forgive as you have forgiven us. Heal us and lead us to freedom, Lord. In Jesus' name we pray, amen. The subject we have today is an interesting one. It is, who do we serve? As human beings, there are four main things we rely on. We rely on for security, for money, for control, power, and also our abilities, including the ability to do good, to be good. But you see, what happens is that they can also take us away from God if we are not careful. If we spend our time too much looking at the world, we lose the most important aspect of our creation, which is to give worship to God. So today we look into the story of a young man who had everything. But this young man walked away from the most important treasure ever. It's interesting to me how this man approached Jesus. We are reading from Mark 10, verse 17 to 31. We look at this young man who runs up, anxious to get with Jesus. He kneels down, probably not something he was used to doing, and he calls Jesus, good teacher. He's not ready to be a disciple, but feels Jesus probably has some good advice for someone like him. And when you look at this guy, you can just see that he wanted to come to a place where he thought he could find out how to get it, and that was Jesus. But sadly for him, getting eternal life is not something that can be purchased. You see, this guy, this young ruler in Mark 10 verse 17 onwards, he's everything like what human beings strive for: wealth, power. Matthew calls him a young person. Luke calls him a ruler. And one of the things this section teaches us is to watch out when those values become a security. This man had everything, this young, rich ruler, yet he knew something was missing. And Jesus answers to this man in verse 18 and 19. And we see that Jesus looks at him, focuses how the man addressed him. He wants the man to move his focus off himself and his achievements and only to Jesus Christ. By saying that only God is good, then either the man has to retract his statement about Jesus being good or start to think about Jesus being God. And at the end of the day, it all comes down how we think about Jesus. Is he a merely good teacher with some great tips? Or is he more, much more? So when we read Mark 10, we see how this young ruler, you know, he comes, kneels down before Jesus Christ and says, good master, what shall I do that I may inherit eternal life? And Jesus says unto him, why do you call me good? There is none good but one that is God. Do you not know the commandments? Do not commit adultery. Do not kill. Do not steal. Do not bear false witness. Defraud not. Honor thy father and mother. And the ruler says, master, all these I have observed from my youth. Jesus gives him the sixth of the Ten Commandments. And what's interesting is that when you look at the commandments, what Jesus spoke about,
you'll notice that these six of the 10 are dealing with relationship with others, not on relationship with God, which this man lacked. But he's in a surprise when Jesus reveals the true nature of the law, not a list of rules, but a way to show our lacking and need for God's mercy. The man knelt before Jesus, but it was false humility. In reality, he thought he had everything already to attain eternal life. He just wanted someone else to acknowledge it. Perhaps that could be you as well. Sometimes we think we are a good person and that God should reward us for it. What we don't realize is how truly broken we are sometimes and unable to see the real goodness. So Jesus Christ is helping this person's vision. But look at the way Jesus looks at this man's condition. Jesus loved him. Jesus' love goes beyond our earning, and so should ours. When we see pre-Christians, we often judge first and love later. The character of Christ should have us feel compassion, whether or not they eventually follow our Lord. And that compassion should lead us, as it did the Lord, to share the real truth of the gospel, that it cannot be earned. So at first, it seems if Jesus is telling this man that he can indeed earn eternal life by selling his goods and giving it to the poor. But the emphasis here is not on the selling, but on the following of Jesus Christ. What the Lord is pointing out is that what is keeping this man from following Jesus is his love for money. Who does this man serve? In fact, money to this man was an idol, something he loved more than God. And this actually led him to violate the first and most important commandment: you shall have no other gods before me. So Jesus Christ basically gives the basic elements of the gospel: repent and believe. And the man needed to turn his back, repent on money as his God, and trust and follow Jesus instead. And we like to point out that having wealth is not the issue. Trusting Jesus Christ as your ultimate security and your God, that is the issue. There are many gods in people's lives: education, their job, power, health, relationships. The question is, who is first in your life? And when Jesus tells him to sell all of his possessions, the man is shocked. He is totally uncomfortable. And this man is depressed that Jesus didn't validate his own efforts of righteousness. And he just goes away. So how does Jesus address those who are left wondering about a big question? Because in that culture, the rich and powerful were thought to be blessed by God. So if this man can't make it to heaven, none of us can. Why is it hard for the rich to enter the kingdom of God? We're going to take a small musical break, and when we come back, we're going to answer that question.

0: Good evening, everyone. This is Nakul here again at Aloma La Vida from International Church Rüsselsheim. The subject we have today is, who do you serve? And just before we took a break, we were talking about the rich young ruler from Mark 10, verse 17 onwards, who comes to Jesus Christ and asks him, what shall he do that he may inherit eternal life? And Jesus looks at him and tells him to get rid of all his treasures and take up the cross and follow me. But what does the rich young ruler do? He is shocked with the answer and he goes away grieved, for he had great possessions. And after this, Jesus tells his disciples that it's easier for a camel to go through the eye of a needle than for a rich man to enter into the kingdom of God. So the question is, why is it hard for the rich to enter the kingdom of God? Because they feel that they have everything. They don't lack anything. And when you lack something, you can buy something to distract you or fulfill you in a temporary way. The rich don't feel physical need, so they're less likely to feel spiritual need. So that's why people who have wealth, they're also focused a lot on the world. It can keep us from seeing our need for Jesus Christ. And power is the same way. A powerful person thinks they're on the top and have a hard time submitting to the lordship of Jesus Christ. Lust keeps us from knowing our need for intimacy with God. A primary focus on intellect keeps us from submitting to the simplicity of the gospel. If health or beauty is our God, it will keep us from seeing the reality of the human condition and the true beauty of a godly character. The disciples, and most in that day and in ours, considered the wealthy to be in God's favor. So of course, when Jesus Christ tells them this, that it's very hard for rich people to get into heaven, they are stunned. And the disciples, including Peter, had left their former life and way of security to follow Jesus. What would they receive? And Jesus Christ promises a return. What you get from Jesus Christ are relationships, security, and purpose. And not just a little, but a super abundance compared to this age. Our relationship with God and our new family is so much better than anything else this world offers. To each and every one of you who's listening right now, tell me something. When you are in the presence of God, do you feel the need for anything else? For each and every person who's led by the power of the Holy Spirit, tell me something. When you receive the peace which comes from the throne of God, is there anything else in the world that can replace it? The peace of God, which the world cannot take away from, nor can it give to you. Our relationship with God is such an honor, it's such a privilege that the King of the universe knows us. And that is something that can only happen when our eyes are upon God and we know who we serve. We serve the King of Kings and the Lord of Lords, Jesus Christ, and we follow him. But if we do not know whom we serve, and if we look at the world, it's a natural goal of human beings to avoid pain. And that's why we value wealth, because we think it can shield us from pain. In Jesus Christ, we will have pain, but the increased security of that relationship, it makes the pain okay. So tell me something. Do you know that you have a need? This rich young ruler in Mark 10, verse 17 onwards, he wanted justification. He knew he was lacking something, and he knew Jesus Christ was the source to get it. Do you also see that need in you? Search your heart and let Jesus Christ gently give you the hard truth of why you can't bow down to him. And then let that thing go and follow him. Don't come to Jesus Christ for justification. It's not about what you have done or what we have done. It's about what he has done for us. And if there is something in your life that you love more than God, then take that away. If you can't feed that then ask the Lord to show you that. And if you have any idols like this young man, then cast those idols away. Even if it is hollow security, you have to be willing to leave behind that which you are dependent on and cling to Jesus Christ. And as Christians, what should be our attitude with dealing with the things of this age? Let's look at this man who had it all and lost it all. That is Job. He had everything. And what does he say? What does Job say? One of the biggest testimonies in the Bible. He says that, naked I came from my mother's womb and naked I will leave this life. The Lord gives and the Lord takes away. Praise the name of the Lord. And throughout all this, Job did not sin or blame God for anything. The truth is we should have our focus only on God and we should be very careful where our heart lies. Anything which we realize, which we rely on for security, if it isn't Jesus Christ, it can become our worst enemy. And anyone can come to faith, anyone. So if you have someone whom you're praying for who hasn't found God, don't give up praying. Because one day, your prayer will be answered. We live in a world of plenty, don't we? There's so much around us. But life is not a matter of having enough stuff. It's about having the right kind of things in our life. And when we look at this young man, we see he was rich. He had wealth. He had power. He might even have inherited his wealth or was a successful businessman in his community. So he had everything. But still the man runs to Jesus and bows down before him. And he asks Jesus, what should I do to inherit eternal life? That's such a sincere question, isn't it? And when Jesus tells him about the commandments, what he should do, he says, teacher, I have obeyed all these commandments since I was young. And this young man was a sincere seeker after truth. He was a man that had success, status, financial security. And he was trying to do the right thing and live a good life. But yet something was missing. All of that was not enough. Let's say something. This man had achieved all he could hope to achieve. But still, it's not enough. He was lacking in a world of plenty. And don't we also sometimes find ourselves in the same position? That we have everything. And yet, there's something empty inside us. And I love how Jesus looks at him and reacts to him. Looking at this man, Jesus felt genuine love. And that's how Jesus looks at us and he corrects us all. And it is in that love that Jesus invites us all. 1 John 3 verse 16 says, we know what real love is because Jesus gave up his life for us. Jesus Christ wasn't angry with this man. Jesus heard the man's question and the man's need. And he responds, hear what you lack. Go sell your stuff. Give it to the poor. Come follow me. And Mark tells us that this man went away sad because he had great wealth. He had success, status, security, sincerity. The one thing he lacked was surrender. The man just couldn't let go. And this man walking away prompts a teaching moment for Jesus with his disciples. And Jesus tells him, do you know how hard it is for a rich person to make it into the kingdom? It's easier for a camel to go through the eye of a needle than it is for a rich person to enter the kingdom. The point Jesus is teaching his disciples is the difficulty of anyone entering the kingdom of God. And the disciples get the point and they say, if that's the case, then who can be saved? And it's the same question the man was asking. So Jesus Christ says, humanly speaking, it is impossible, but not with God. Everything is possible with God. And there it is, the key to eternal life for the man in the encounter, for the disciples, and ultimately for us also. And that's what is missing for us when we live in a land of plenty. All we need to do is surrender to the Lordship of Christ. This man loved good things more than he loved Jesus Christ. And yet, it kept him from following Jesus Christ. What a shame. Our success and our sincerity was never enough for our salvation, because salvation never comes until we surrender to Jesus. Surrender all the things that stop us from following him, because there is no salvation apart from surrender. We are not saved because we surrender perfectly. We are saved because we trust the one who surrendered himself for us. And it is God who gets the final say over our reputation, our ambition, our money, our security, our dreams, our success. We cannot save ourselves. Our success will not be enough. Our status will not be enough. Our security will not be enough. Our sincerity will not be enough. But what is impossible with us is possible with God. What a beautiful thing that is. God has done for us what we could never do for ourselves. Fully, finally, in Jesus Christ. So we do not achieve eternal life, we receive it. We trust him. The man in Mark 10 walked away sad because he could not open his hands. But today we don't have to walk away that way. We simply have to pray, Lord, I invite you. I invite each and every one of you who is listening, open your hands in front of you, not for anyone else to see, but as a sign to the Lord. That what you have holding, what you've been holding, you're willing to place in his hands. And don't forget, what we are holding, Jesus isn't angry with us. Like the man in Mark's gospel, Jesus is looking at us with love, wanting his best for us. We don't achieve eternal life, we receive it. It's a gift. So let's raise up our hands and worship him and be ready. With open hands, ready to receive the grace Jesus Christ has already secured for us. I bless each and every one of you who is listening. God bless you. Hope your eyes are always on God, on Jesus Christ. May the peace of God be with you, which the world cannot give, nor can it take away. And let that presence of God be with you and your families. We're the International Church here. In Rüsselsheim, we have a church service every Sunday at 11 o'clock. We are at Wallstrasse. And when you want to join us, please come and join us in giving all honor, all praise, and all glory to Jesus Christ. God bless each one of you.
1: We got together with Pastor Chris and Pastor Stephen on Thursday to just go in after the presence of God and try to pin lyric and melody. And after a couple of hours, it just felt like the presence of God just stopped everything. And we wrote a song called The Blessing. And it's straight from scripture. And it's the heart of the Father over us as his kids. And we're gonna sing it this morning, if that's okay. And this is a blessing over you and your family and your children. So just receive this morning. Just put your hands out in front of you. Turn your heart to a place of just receiving the blessing of heaven from God himself over you this morning.

bitter searching of the heart, quickened with passion and with pain, we rise to play a greater part. This is the faith from which we start. Men shall know commonwealth again from bitter searching of the heart. We love the easy and the smart, but now with keener hand and brain, we rise to play a greater part. The lesser loyalties depart, and neither race nor creed remain from bitter searching of the heart. Not steering by the venal chart that tricked the mass for private gain, we rise to play a greater part. Reshaping narrow law and art, whose symbols are the millions slain, from bitter searching of the heart, we rise to play a greater part.

This is the faith from which we start. Men shall know commonwealth again. From bitter searching of the heart, we rise to play a greater part. The lesser loyalties depart, and neither race nor creed remain. From bitter searching of the heart.

whose symbols are the millions slain. From bitter searching of the heart, we rise.

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1: Hey, this is Brad.
0: Now, who's your favorite artist? Who do you want to hear?
1: Well, my favorite artist right now is Fatboy Slim. That guy kicks ass.
0: How tremendous is Fatboy Slim?
1: The band of the 90s, if you want to call it a band, because it's a one-man name.
0: Wow. Fatboy, and you want to hear that new Fatboy song?
1: Absolutely.
0: Which one?
1: The Funk Soul Brother. Check it out.
0: Sing it. I don't know which one.
1: Right about now. The Funk Soul Brother. Check it out now. The Funk Soul Brother.

0: 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Welcome, everybody. Yep.
1: All right.
0: It is a hoot in Holland to sein. We go for you now. This one called Flip the Switch.